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1: Sarah.
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1: 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A car accident, an injury, a single moment that leaves you hurting and uncertain about tomorrow. But here's something to hold on to. 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

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This is Night Flight. And I'm PJ, your captain. Welcome aboard. We had Herb Albert doing Making Love in the Rain. And we, of course, we've got more music to come. 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

0: 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Yes, you are listening to Night Flight. And this is PJ, your captain. I'm hoping the night is going well. Hey, hey to my night crew and anybody else who's up and popping at this time. We had Reagan Whiteside doing fancy footwork and Najee brought us Catch a Feeling. So it is National Aunt and Uncle's Day. We honor a special set of relatives we look up to throughout our lives. During holidays, family events, and sometimes sleepovers, aunts and uncles often hold an extraordinary place in our hearts. They fill our lives with fun, laughter, love, and incredible memories. So our hats are off to our aunts and uncles. And so back to the music, we've got some Patrick Lamb, as well as Weather Report. So stick and stay. 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

Whether you're at home, at work, in your car, on the World Wide Web, or just chilling, because you got it like that, feel the music. 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

0: Smooth 88.1 WHOV. Yes, you are listening to Night Flight. And this is PJ, your captain. We just had some Eric Darius doing Too Good to Let Go. And Michael Monty brought us Night Shift. And so entertainment-wise, Kayla Waters is at Blues Alley in D.C. Today is the last day, and I think there are two shows, so you may still have a chance to get there. We also, on Wednesday, have Port Warwick, and the band will Be Kind and Rewind. They are an ultimate 90s house band, and they will be at the William Styron Square in Newport News. On Wednesday the 29th, we've got Why Not Wednesdays with the Intangible Cats. They will be at the Sandler Center Outdoor Plaza, and that's Virginia Beach. On Thursday, we've got Yorktown Concert Series, the Nashville Knights Band, and they will be at the Riverwalk Landing in Yorktown. They start at 6:30, and the Intangible Cats start at 5 o'clock. I think Warwick starts about 6 in the evening. So, and one more I want to add in there. David Benoit will be at Blues Alley in D.C. July 30th and 31st. So that's something to look forward to and to plan for. We've got more music to come for play as well as Mesa. 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

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You are listening to Night Flight. And we have Kayla Waters coming up, as well as Quincy Jones. 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

Did you think of what he'll say? Will he be understanding? Or does he think the usual way?

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Maybe I

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The essence of HU 88.1 WHOV, where jazz lives.

0: 88.1 WHOV. Yes, you are listening to Night Flight. How are things going out there to my night crew? Yes, indeed. Joaquin Joyner, We Just Like That with Brian Simpson. And we had some Will Downing in that last, as well as a few other folks. Pieces of a Dream. Yeah. So I did want to share with you about the Intangible Cats that will be at, let's see, they will be on Wednesday at Why Not Wednesdays on the South Side. They are a popular four-piece classic rock cover band based in Virginia Beach. They perform faithful renditions of rock hits, deep album cuts, and familiar favorites from the 70s, 80s, and 90s, including tracks by Steely Dan, The Beatles, and Billy Joel. So they may be well worth making the trip for. 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WHOV. 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

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Yes, you are listening to Night Flight. And this is PJ, your captain. We've got more music to come. We just had some Ronnie Laws doing Ribbit in the Sky. And we have Pamela Williams, Down to the Bone, and Nat King Cole waiting in the wings. 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

0: Smooth 88.1 WHOV. Yes, you are listening to Night Flight. And this is PJ, your captain. We just had some Julian Vaughn, with Adam Holly. And it's called Give and Go. We even had her featuring Daniel Caesar doing Best Part. And so I wanted to share a little bit with you about the Be Kind and Rewind Band. They will take you back to the 90s, letting you rediscover the songs that defined an entire generation, from grunge to pop to hip-hop to rock. And so they will be at Port Warwick on Wednesday the 29th, so you may want to check them out. We've got more music to come. Yes, we do. We have got some Rick Braun, Vincent and Gala, and Spyro Gyra. So, Night Crew, hang in there. Smooth 88.1 WHOV. 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

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And on our next break, we will have words of wisdom. 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

Whether you're at home, at work, in your car, on the World Wide Web, or just chilling, because you got it like that, feel the music. 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

0: Smooth 88.1 WHOV, you are listening to Night Flight. And this is PJ, your captain. We had Chaka Khan doing Will You Love Me? And Lawson Rollins brought us Sunset Glow. And so, sit back and relax. Because yes, it is Profundity's time. Believe in your infinite potential. Your only limitations are those you set upon yourself. And that is Roy T. Bennett in the book, The Light in the Heart. Moving back to the music, we've got some Cindy Bradley as well as some Althea Renee waiting in the wings. 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

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Yes, you are listening to Night Flight. And this is PJ, your captain. Hope all is well. We have Drive Time by the Whispers, and we're coming back with Lindsay Webster. Stick and stay. 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

0: 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Yes, you are listening to Night Flight. And this is PJ, your captain. We are bringing this flight in for a landing. So please put away all of your electronic devices. Please put up your tray tables and put your seats in the upright and locked position. It certainly has been my pleasure to be with you this evening, hoping you enjoyed the music and all. I know that I enjoy being here and doing it. So please take care of your spiritual selves. You know what a big difference that can make during the week. And you can catch me this afternoon on The Groove from 3 to 6. And now for your listening pleasure, in the upcoming hour, leading up to Gospel Express with Jay Lang, we've got some Phil Perry, as well as Architects of Sound. So you enjoy and catch me this afternoon. 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
1: 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Faith is what pleases God. 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
3: What's up, man? 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
2: 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So I want to talk to you today about the benefits of exercise, and that's protecting your health. Regular physical activity not only increases your day-to-day vitality, but also helps prevent the kinds of illnesses that drain your energy over time. Strong evidence from thousands of studies shows that regular exercise delivers a wide range of benefits, to include reducing your risk of heart disease, such as stroke, high blood pressure, high cholesterol, lowering blood sugar levels, and reducing your risk of type 2 diabetes, reducing the risk of certain cancers, including breast and colon cancers, easing mild to moderate depression, reducing your risk for osteoporosis, helping to ease low back pain, and that's kind of odd because you would think not, but it really does, relieving arthritis pain, and expanding a limited range of motion, helping maintain muscle mass and prevent falls. There are others, but I'm going to stop there. So the bottom line is move more, feel more energetic. So stop tripping, get out there, do what you're supposed to do, get your lazy tail out, and make sure you do things that are necessary for your short and long-term health. Peace.
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1: What a wonderful blessing it is to experience the musical genius of Professor Zach Williams and One Accord. Let's give God a praise for them now. I was in the hospital just a few weeks ago, and I was teetering between very serious condition. Nobody could come to the hospital with all the myriad and plethora of people I know. Nobody but my daughters and my wife were allowed to come to the hospital to see me. But way over in the midnight hour, I had a guest they couldn't keep out. I still ain't got no witness. How many of you know there is someone that the hospital cannot keep out? He makes night visits. I'll say it over here. He makes house calls. He goes behind closed doors. And as I laid in my bed all alone, I needed a visitation, and Jesus came to see about me. And when he came, I knew why they called him Hosanna. I can't get a witness. I said, I know why they call him Hosanna. And the scripture said, blessed is he that cometh in the name of the Lord. Get ready as the choir comes to us, ministering, not just singing, but ministering Hosanna. Everybody shout Hosanna.

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8: My favorite stories is found over in the book of Job. And Job says, I know that my Redeemer lives. And in the last

Song says it's good to be alive, but it's best to live. Look at your neighbor and say, neighbor, it's good to be alive, but it's best to live. And guess what?

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2: I send this song out to those struggling with low self-esteem, especially to those absentee fathers. Go reconnect with your sons, with your daughters. I came to remind you, there is a king in you. Let the kings worship the Lord. Let me hear your words of worship. Let me hear your words of worship. Come on, y'all, talk to him. Say, come.
3: You come from the roar, your team.
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0: were born to rule, and I came to tell you
1: there is a king.
0: Let the kings worship him today. Let the kings worship him. Come on, y'all, let's say it one more time.
1: You come from royalty.
0: It's an aristocratic

I know that life has made you feel bad about yourself. I know that some of the things you've been through has made you feel bad about yourself. But you need to know that there is a ruler in you. There is what has happened. The enemy has tricked you and made you feel like that you are beneath. He's tricked you and made you feel like that you are a borrower and never will be a lender. But Donald Lawrence came to tell you that there is a king in you. There is a king in you. There is a king in you. I can't stress it enough. There is a king living in you. Rule, ruler, rule.

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That's where your strength comes from. 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

Look at somebody and say, don't quit. You won hallelujah away from your breakthrough. 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
4: Thank you so much, Edith. I'm looking forward to dialoguing with you over the next few minutes.
3: We always have.

0: longer, healthier, happier life. And really, you know, as you know, really build economic prosperity for communities. So it's a lot. It's a bold challenge, but we're making great progress, as you know.
1: Well, with you at the helm, I'm not surprised that the progress has been great, and I know it is having an impact in our community. But your journey to this point, Tom, is fascinating and motivational, from pharmacist to entrepreneur, and then founder of EdLogix, which created the Rewards for Healthy Living platform. Please tell us a little about this roadmap and how you navigated this journey.
0: Yeah, sure. It really started in my background as a pharmacist and getting my doctorate in family practice. I was treating a lot of individuals in the community, and most of them were underserved. They were in, you know, the remote areas of Charleston, and all of them had low health literacy. So as a clinician trying to diagnose and treat, it was difficult to get them to understand their role in self-management. So low health literacy was a challenge. And then I did a postdoc fellowship in Richmond, Virginia, in ambulatory care, and the same thing in an urban setting. But virtually everyone that I was treating had degrees of low health literacy. So education, I'd give them a pamphlet. It was at a high literacy level. It went in the trash can. It didn't really impact them or give them the tools and resources that they needed. So it's actually 14 years ago, I started EdLogix, which was really trying to gamify and make complicated health information easy for people to understand and bring it down to a level of readership that they could really comprehend it, but motivate them through gamification, through videos, through incentives to make learning about health fun, engaging, and give them a chance to get on the playing field so they could understand how to navigate the healthcare system. And that's what we've been doing, and working with groups like HR CAP and other organizations. We've been partnering, and really the key is we were selling this platform to corporations like Town Banks, been on it for 9 years, and Sentara Healthcare and Port of Virginia and Chesapeake Regional. But we wanted to make it available to everyone in Hampton Roads. So we had to form a partnership with a nonprofit, which was the Birdsong Health Literacy Center of Excellence. And George Birdsong has been instrumental in helping to raise the funds to make this available to everyone in Hampton Roads. So that's really exciting and very rewarding. And working with partners like yourself, we're able to reach into the community, particularly the underserved.
1: You know, I think it's so important that you had that on the ground experience, or that grassroots experience. And that's what motivated you and continues to drive you today in continuing to add to this platform, making it more and more accessible and making it much more interesting for the community to participate. You know, why Hampton Roads? You mentioned the time that you spent in Richmond. What made you choose Hampton Roads as a place to center the development of this initiative?
0: Well, it was originally going to be working with Vanderbilt University in Nashville. And so that was where we were going. But I realized I was going to be on a plane living in Nashville to pull this off. So I thought, let's build it in Hampton Roads first and then replicate it in Nashville and other cities. So it really was a matter of convenience. And I think the other most important fact is Hampton Roads has its challenges with poor health, you know, maternal health, diabetes, obesity. There's pockets around Hampton Roads that are at, you know, the lowest parts of the state, and even some of the nation. So we really need to really address and give people the chance to, you know, become better educated so they can transform their lives, come out of poverty, those underserved communities, those that are marginalized. That's really where we're focusing. And we're real excited that we just got announced that we got a $2 million grant from the state to focus on expanding Healthier 757 and replicating it in Healthier RVA in Richmond, Virginia. So we got a $2 million grant to continue what we're doing and take the model and replicate it in Virginia. And then we'll go to other cities. So excited about the interest. And we're really working closely with the cities and hopefully get municipality funding as well.

0: well as, you know, people that have the treasures that they're fortunate to have that like to share to kind of improve the health of the entire region.
1: Well, congratulations on that grant. It certainly demonstrates that you're doing something right, that that type of investment is being made in the replication of your efforts, you know, to our capital city. And so how exciting is that?
0: Yeah, we're excited about that. And the Rural Health Transformation Program is another one. You know, getting the state to recognize the importance of health literacy and what we're doing accelerates other opportunities around rural health transformation across the state of Virginia, replicating what we're doing in Hampton Roads and other parts of the state that really need help in those rural areas.
1: Oh, absolutely. That is so critically important. You mentioned access earlier and reaching underserved communities. Our rural communities are often left out of many initiatives. So it's wonderful that health is going to be a priority for those communities moving forward. Let's talk a little bit about how the platform works. Tell our listeners how they can benefit and become involved with it.
0: Sure. Yeah, it's free to everyone. If you go to rewardsforhealthyliving.com, you basically pull up that site. It talks about what, you know, what you can get out of it. We like to say we're adding years to your life and life to your years. Mm-hmm. And we do that through improving your health literacy and delivering important information on how to navigate the healthcare system. So when you go in, you put your name, address, a password, your email, and your email address, your name, your password, and then you're on the platform. And basically, you can navigate around and look at areas of interest. And the more you learn, the more you engage, you accumulate points, you climb leaderboards, and then you're eligible. Every month, we give away in a raffle, if you will. The higher you your point value, the greater odds you have of winning cash prizes. We give $1,000 a month away, $500, $300, $100, and $250 donations that we give to the food bank, and then also $5,000 at the end of the year. But the really cool thing, we're adding new features. We're adding certification, so our first certification. So you have to go through specific curriculum, and then we test you with 25 questions. If you get an 80 or better, then you get certificate. You get an award and a certificate and bonus points. But it really drives education around fentanyl awareness. We have a healthier you that we did with Together We Can, which is disconnected youth. And so how do we help the youth of our region become healthier through nutrition and through stress and through sleep health and exercise and the building blocks of building a healthier life? So it's free and navigating around, but there's also curriculums. Mm-hmm. And so that's how it, you know, it's got video, it's got game-based learning with gamification and points and leaderboards. So it's a fun, interactive tool that is used not only for improving health literacy, but we're launching Stop Human Trafficking module on the 14th of this month. And so anything that's important for people to know about, our platform is able to deliver it in an engaging, fun, incentivized way.
1: You know, the diversity of topics is just amazing because you cover the gamut, not just those critical, chronic conditions that people face, but some of those issues that you just mentioned, you know, that are unique to certain communities, but impact everyone in one way or another. And so how do you come up with the topics that you include on your platform?
0: Well, we have a lot of clinical people and good, you know, business people that are involved in this and our relationship with our advisors. So nutrition, as an example, we're really expanding our nutrition module because that's so important and being recognized with the, you know, with the interest in making America healthy again. Mm-hmm. You know, nutrition is the building blocks of chronic conditions. And so we're actually, we know that kids are going to be key. So we're building a kids' corner. And my own grandkids that are 5 and 9, that, you know, I have two others at 3, but the 5 and the 9-year-old love playing on the platform. And the topic that's of best interest to show them is nutrition. So building good nutrition basics so that, you know, they understand the difference of eating good or eating bad. and making it simple. But I think we can get parents on the platform if their kids are wanting to be engaged. So we're going to really, you know, with the Joan P. Brock Institute for Nutrition Science and Health at EVMS ODU, they're really becoming a leader in nutrition science and education. And we'd love to be able to disseminate the content to the community of Hampton Roads and across the nation. So that's another area, but human trafficking is an important area. So literally anything that's of importance, we want to be able to deliver that. And it may be that human trafficking is what spurs someone to come on the platform. And once they're there, they'll realize that maybe I need to have a better understanding of nutrition or diabetes or areas that are going to bankrupt the nation if we don't start educating our population. Because mostly 9 out of 10 adults have have some form of low health literacy as a challenge.
1: 9 out of 10?
0: Yes. Yes.
1: That's higher than I expected statistic to be.
0: And they're not all considered low health literacy, but they have challenges with health literacy. But it's a big number.
1: It is. It is. Well, I applaud you for taking the science and making it fun, because playing games is a proven technique for making learning easy and making it something that is attractive to multiple audiences. And so the types of games that you have on your platform, let's talk a little bit about those games so our listeners understand how they're going to be learning about these important topics.
0: Sure. So basically, we take evidence-based content and run it through our clinical advisory boards. And there's specific information that needs to be passed on to an individual around diabetes or high blood pressure or whatever it might be. So we take that evidence-based information, we deliver it in various types of formats, and we repeat it. So we have games that are fun. You know, they're not shoot 'em up type video games, but they're, you know, drag and drop, match the column on the left with the column on the right, or fact or myth, or beat the clock, or who wants to be a health champion, where you're presented questions and you got to give answers and you can climb that leaderboard. It's kind of like who wants to be a millionaire. And so all those games, we repeat that same content in different ways because people learn through repetition and through various formats. You can also read, but the gamification is different than game-based learning. Gamification is points and leaderboards and badges. And a lot of companies are using those kind of techniques to educate people, to incentivize them. But game-based learning is a little bit different. So we have a host of games that we play. And we have a game like Wordle. Everyone has heard about Wordle. So we have a new game called Word Up. It's a healthcare word. And every day you get a new word. And it's very, I don't like to use the word addicting, but it's very addicting to come in. And we have people come in every day to play Health Scratch, a digital lottery card, if you will. They'll spin the wheel and they'll play Word Up. And that's, once they're in there, they kind of learn in one of those simple games, you learn something every day. So what we want to do is bring people in and then incentivize them to go learn about telemedicine and then go to the telemedicine module or click to sign up for telemedicine at that employer, or better yet, in the community, is bringing these resources together to connect it with the residents, because we have so many great resources in Hampton Roads. You're doing many of them with HR CAT. If we can promote access and knowledge of the availability of resources, then it's a win-win for the community. And people are realizing that improving health literacy is not just a healthcare issue, it's a business and community imperative.
1: Well, actually, you led right into my next question, which was really looking at how health is connected to economic development and a thriving, you know, community. You know, why is it important for our health numbers? You mentioned some that that are way behind in terms of state and national statistics. You know, why is it important to change that phenomena so that Virginia's and Hampton Roads statistics are attractive to the business community?
0: Yeah, that's a really great question. And not everyone in the business side sees health literacy or health as a business issue or an economic prosperity. But that's changing a lot with what we're doing in the community. Those people that were looking at, you know, how many site-ready sites that we can have to build a business, or how many employees are you bringing? But it does really matter, because employers are looking at the health literacy of a region. So there's more data now that shows that Northern Virginia, where Amazon put their headquarters, they have a higher health literacy than we do here in Hampton Roads. If we could change that and build a reputation and be the national model of improving health literacy, then we can entice businesses to come to a region that has higher health literacy, because that's the workforce they're hiring. So not only are they going to be more productive, they're going to cost less, they're going to be less absent, they're going to be more present. So an admin that has a daughter with diabetes, if they don't know how to manage that diabetes, they're not totally present. They're worried about, is my daughter going to go hypoglycemic today? Mm-hmm. So we can make people more comfortable, and anything that affects the periphery of that individual, if we can help educate them, they're going to be more comfortable. They're going to be a better workforce. So we're trying to integrate health literacy into workforce development initiatives, working with, you know, Marsha Constant at Tidewater Community College, or Camp Community College, Corey McRae, and others that are really looking at workforce development. A good welder is great, but a health literate welder is better, because they're going to be on the job more. They're going to cost less. With a more educated workforce, we can attract businesses, we can help them expand more in the region, or maybe relocate to an area that is really focused on health literacy. And we think that the physicians and the providers in Hampton Roads are looking for ways to educate their patients, because they're constrained with time. Mm-hmm. And if they can prescribe our platform to their patients, then everyone wins.
1: Oh, absolutely. It's all tied together. And I think the more that we can make a case that the work on our health contributes to our educational system, to our economic system, to our family structures. And so, I mean, the connections are just there throughout. And so I love what you're doing. You mentioned George Birdsong. And of course, you know, he's an icon that I admire, so much for the work that he's done. Tell us again about the impact that he's made in this community towards health literacy.
0: Yeah, George, obviously, his real, area of expertise is in the peanut business. And but he's transitioned, really, his legacy is becoming more about health literacy and helping the community, not only here, but across the nation. So he really embraced, he saw that there was a need of individuals that had poor health. And so he wanted to start the Birdsong Health Literacy Center of Excellence to promote and raise capital, and has put in significant capital himself. But he's been instrumental in helping us to meet with other individuals. And he was instrumental in working with the Senate and the House and the governor to get funding here. But we have a team that's being built. Jacqueline Schillereff, who you know, she's now the executive director of the Birdsong Health Literacy Center of Excellence. Mm-hmm. And we're hiring individuals. The more we can raise in the way of capital, the more we can partner with people like yourself and add to our mix. But George is a pioneer. He's, a true Virginia gentleman. And I can't thank him enough for everything he's done to help both you and us. And I know he's been involved as the honorary chair of your recent activities, and building a healthier community is what you're all about. But George obviously is instrumental in what we're doing with Healthier 757 and the Birdsong Health Literacy Center of Excellence.
1: Well, we're all certainly better by his presence and by his contributions to our community. And so I'm just so happy that his work has made a difference to the health literacy of our community. And I can tell there's so much more to come, you know, for you with EdLogix, Rewards for Healthy Living, and just being a part of our community. I see you everywhere, Tom. Do you ever rest?
0: Not too often. I'm busier than I've ever been, as I said. I came out of retirement to kind of start this with my daughter, and all of a sudden I realized that it's not hard to build an innovative company, but it takes a lot of hours. And so, but I'm excited. I never would have met George or you or others had I not got into this. And you, it really takes a village to make this thing happen. And we're really getting the, you know, the leadership of Hampton Roads so that they're promoting it as much as George and myself and Jacqueline and others. But, you know, we couldn't do it without partners like yourself and the United Way and the Y. And the university structure with Dr. J and Marcia Constant and Alfred Abu-Hamid. So, and the military.
1: So many partners that you have engaged in this effort. And so I applaud you, you know, for all that you have done. And it's an honor to really be a part of this network of making Hampton Roads healthier. I do want to add one thing. When you gave the instructions as to how to go on to the site, I would ask that anyone who's listening today's program, you know, when you go on that site and enter your information, please go to the drop-down box and identify HR CAP, you know, as the organization of reference for your entryway into this wonderful platform. So again, Tom, thank you for allowing us just to be a part of this network.
0: Yeah, well, I can't thank you enough for and HR CAP and your whole team. And I'll reiterate that is rewardsforhealthyliving.com. When you go in and recognize HR CAP as how you learned about this. And we're excited to continue building new chapters and bringing new content. And, you know, if people have any interest in, you know, adding to this or contributing, please spread the word. We're trying to make, as I mentioned, add years to your life and life to your years. And that's whether it's your parents, your kids, or yourself. So. Anyway, thank you, Edith. I appreciate it.
1: Oh, I love that. I love that. Years to your life and life to your years. Yeah. Well, Tom, I look forward to our next opportunity to dialogue. And I know we'll be seeing each other at community events sometime soon.
0: Thank you, Edith. You have a great one. And I hope you enjoyed your 4th of July and your 250 years of independence celebration.
1: Yes, quite a celebration. Please stay tuned. After some announcements, we'll be back to continue today's discussion focused on health.

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0: Thank you for staying tuned to Build a Better Life here on Smooth 88.1 WHOV. And we're going to continue our health discussion today, anchored in three pillars: nourishing our bodies, prioritizing movement, and cultivating mental wellness. It is my pleasure to bring back to the show the awesome Lisa Burrell Hamilton, the founder of Speak Life Now, a sales manager in the hospitality industry, author, and conference speaker. Welcome back to the show, Lisa.
1: Thank you so much. I'm so glad to be here today. Thank you, Ms. White.
0: You are an expert on so many topics. And as I mentioned at the beginning of our conversation, that we're going to focus on health today. And in that regard, you have partnered with the Virginia Partners in Prayer and Prevention and Project Reach. Tell us about this partnership.
1: Yes, ma'am. Well, the partnership this time, the Virginia Prayer Partner, that they're not part of the partnership this time, but with Project Reach. Project Reach is something with Speak Life Now Incorporated, and the Reach stands for reaching, mainly just rebuilding, educating, and communities are healed. And that's what Project Reach is about. We started with doing blood pressure monitors a couple of years back to any man of color that didn't have one. That was the main thing we were starting to do. And now last year, we had a speaker that came in out of Chicago just talking about the importance of health. And this year, we're going to focus on men of color, have a speaker coming in from California. I think he just recently might have just moved, but that's where I met him from. And he's going to be coming in an executive to come and speak to the men, to whole families about health in August.
0: Why did you decide to focus on these particular topics, you know, focusing on men, you know, focusing on the disparities that exist within our communities?
1: So what really happened, the passion that I have for it is my dad passed away at the age of 58. My brother passed away at the age of 50. And I'm just seeing so many people, especially men of color, that are leaving too soon. And I had looked at the stats on it, and the black man has the lowest life expectancy of all races. And I said, something has to be done. We see it happening all the time. We'll hear about this person passed away, this person had a heart attack. And I was like, something has to be done. And when I've been talking to a lot of men, it's not like they don't have insurance. They do. It's just that they don't see the importance sometimes of just going to having their checkups. And I know if my dad had did that, he would probably still be here. My brother, really, it started at the age of 42. He had a heart transplant. And by the age of 50, on Valentine's Day, he had a heart attack and left. And I was like, I, as a black woman, and I had an event, and a man came to me, and at this particular event, and he said to me, "You should do something for the men." And I was like, "Why can't y'all do something for the men?" Uh-huh, that's what I was thinking. I was like, "Won't you do it?" He was like, "No, you're supposed to do it." And so I kept thinking about what he said. It rung in my ears for 2 years. And I said, "Okay, well, I'm going to do something about it." And this year, it really got to the point, Ms. White, where my father's birthday would have been in March 1st. And I was going through so much as a daughter. I was like, man, I just wish I could talk to my dad. Mm-hmm. And then when I couldn't talk to my dad, I was like, well, all my great uncles, most of them are gone too. And I was like, I just need a male's voice. And that was what really prompted me to realize that how important for the men to still be here, you know, and how much we really need them to live. So this gentleman that I'm bringing in, Mr. Chris Milton, is bringing him in just to talk about balance. And he's an executive in a well-known corporation, actually within the Hilton. And he knows balance, and he understands the part about discipline and consistency and the things that I read about him and saw about him. I knew that he was the speaker for the hour.
0: Mm-hmm. Well, let's talk about your upcoming event. When and where will it be held?
1: Okay, it's called My Health is My Wealth. It's going to be on August the 15th at 10 a.m. at the Hilton Garden Inn, Suffolk Riverfront. That's downtown Suffolk, 100 East Constance Road, Suffolk, Virginia, on August the 15th. And anybody that's listening, if you go on Eventbrite, you can register. It's absolutely free. I just want people to come in and get the information needed and just understand how important it is for our men to live their expectancy that they're supposed to live. You know, it's like, we really need y'all to live. It's such a passion in me for that. And when I see my, you know, people just leaving here with the blood pressure started, because I was at an event and I just took out blood pressure monitors, Ms. Edith, and we had about 40 men that took, but we had a nurse on site. Out of the 40, only one person had normal blood pressure.
2: Wow.
1: Two of them was at stroke level. And they had no idea.
2: Right,
1: that they had.
2: Right.
1: And so that was the beginning of it. And I was like, whoa, we got to do something. We got to do it fast.
2: Mm-hmm.
1: And so that's the reason for it.
2: Well, they were certainly a walking, ticking time bomb.
1: Yes, they were.
2: Had they not been alerted to that situation,
1: yes.
2: You know, they may have ended their life prematurely as well.
1: Right.
2: And so this passion that you have is certainly saving lives. And I do believe when a message is given to you, it is for a purpose. And
1: yes.
2: It's wonderful to see that you have picked up the mantle and you're running in purpose to try to save lives. And
1: yes.
2: Now your event is open to the public.
1: It's free and open to the public, August the 15th.
2: Okay. I just wanted to make sure that it's not just men who are invited.
1: No.
2: But you're inviting the whole family.
1: The whole family. Because really the woman going to make sure that the man get it together. So we got to have everybody.
2: Exactly.
1: So they all got to be there and say, you hearing this, you know. So
2: exactly. And hear the information and support one another, you know, in their efforts to be healthy. And so, again, some of the topics that Mr. Milton will be addressing include.
1: Yes. Some of the topics he will be including is discipline over motivation. We can be motivated to do a thing, but if we don't have the discipline to carry it out. So discipline over motivation, consistency over intensity. So he also works out all the time. One of the things I noticed about him that drew me to him was he was working out. He's 50 some. He's working out with his young adult sons. They're in the gym together. Working out. And so that really drew that to me. So consistency over intensity and alignment over ego. These are the things that he's known to speak about. And those are the things. And bringing in that balance that he's been in an executive for 25 years. So I know he's working hard in hospitality, but he also learned the balance. But those were his key traits on getting balance and still maintaining his job and everything else he does.
2: You know, that is often key. And, you know, being able to find that balance, because sometimes duties and responsibilities overtake the time to work out, the time to be disciplined in your eating, the time to even check on your mental health and awareness.
1: That's right.
2: That going to be a part of this conversation?
1: It will be part of the conversation. I'm glad you brought up mental health. So I'm personally on my 58th week of working out, and what it has done for me, of course, it's been changes in my body, but what it has done more so than anything was regulate my mental health. The stress levels have come down just from working out. And I'm like, do it like a couple of times a week, but it's still just a matter of finding the time. So he will talk about that as well.
2: Okay. That is
1: I'm to apologize. One thing I was thinking about, Miss White, was, you know, if the head of the household, if the head is in alignment, like he said, that proper alignment over ego, then everybody else in the house as well, the young boys and young daughters and girls, everybody would be in alignment once you find that balance. And I know for myself, I had gotten out of balance because it was so much work. And then I realized, wait a minute, you know how we hear about self-care? But it's not self-care until you do it. You know,
2: absolutely.
1: You have to do it. Yes, yes.
2: And sometimes it's hard, you know, again, just carving out that time and then being consistent with it. So I applaud you on 58 straight weeks of working out. I mean, that is awesome. That is
1: thank
2: awesome.
1: Thank you. Thank you so much.
2: Because again, they say it takes, what, 28 days to form a habit? And so
1: yes,
2: you have doubled that. And
1: yes,
2: so, and more. So that is an awesome accomplishment. What else will people have to look forward to at this day of health and wellness from 10 a.m. to 2 p.m. on August the 15th?
1: Well, the whole partnership and coming together and being able to share. I met a lady on Juneteenth at an event, and she probably was in her late 70s. And she showed me a picture of her husband, and he was 82. And one of the things she said, when they moved to this area, they had 12 couples. They all was together. They would go on vacations together. And she said to me, her husband was the only male that was still living.
2: Mm-hmm.
1: In the last 20 years, they all left.
2: Mm-hmm.
1: And when she said that, I said, please come, because I wanted her to share her testimony about, and she said, I stay on him. He makes sure he goes to his appointments. I make sure he's eating right. So she stays on him, and that's what it's going to take. It takes all of us together. You know how they said it takes a village to raise a child? Well, it takes a village at this point to make sure that our men are still here and they're alive to share their wisdom. One of the things, one of the scriptures talk about, a good man leaves an inheritance to his children's children. And what I realized this year, it wasn't about the things my father left me. It's about the wisdom he gave me. And I hold on to every word that he said to me, even though he left at the age of 58 and I was in my 30s. I hold on and think about, what did my dad say? Because that was that leaving that wisdom. But if they're not here to give to, where are the grandfathers? Where are the great grandfathers? We know about the grandmas are here. We even got some grandmother, great grandmothers are still here. But where are the great grandpas and the great grandfather? I mean, the grandfathers. Most of them in our families are gone.
2: And
1: so the wisdom is gone.
2: Yeah. And that legacy, that heritage, and it's so much foundational support that that man in the household brings. And
1: yes,
2: when you look at, you know, different scenarios today, high divorce rate, you know, children being raised by single parents, and by no means am I saying that, you know, that cannot be a successful outcome for that child. But as you mentioned, having that male in the home, you know, certainly does bring about some foundational support that certainly makes that family unit even stronger. And so focusing on male health, keeping our fathers here, keeping our male role models. It may not be a father in the home, but it might be a man at church or someone in the community, someone on the job who steps in and steps up to be that example of what a strong male needs to be and should be, and gives our children someone to look up to that's right here, that's right in their face, as opposed to some athlete or entertainer that they only see on a screen.
1: That is it. You said it right there. Even when in my life, I went through a divorce and all, but it was my dad. It was my dad and my oldest brother, the two that are gone, that was the role models for my son. You see what I'm saying? And they helped him. And now my son is a trainer. That's his ministry. He helps those to stay fit and all that. He's a trainer. He helps others. He has two sons now, you know. But he had to have a father's image. And every young man has to have a father's image. Like you said, it around them. It doesn't have to be

0: the football player on TV. It could be somebody on the corner there that lives around the corner, or it just in the community that's always there for the for them to see and have a mentor. And that's why I said it's taking a village at this point to not only raise the children, but also keep our men alive.
1: Well, I applaud you for taking this on, as part of your mission, because I know your mission is broad. I know you do quite a bit in the community. You speak a lot about domestic violence, and your book, All or Nothing, talks
0: Yes, ma'am.
1: about that issue, which is also a critical health issue.
0: Yes.
1: Would you share some of how that ties in to creating healthier lifestyles and, living longer?
0: Yes, but especially with All or Nothing, when we talked about mental health, and a lot of people that went through that has gone through or maybe in right now in domestic violence, you have moments of triggers and trauma. And I still deal with that. It could be the littlest thing, and I'm like, what happened there that could push me into anxiety? But when I talked about working out, it has helped me to work through those things and also look at it when it happened. Before, I would not, try to ignore it and said I'm fine or I'm okay. But I have learned in the last years that it's okay to not be okay. It's okay to talk about mental health. It's no longer taboo. And All or Nothing really talks about that journey of domestic violence, also, self-inflicting wounds, depression, and the things I dealt with for the years, suicidal thoughts. All of that is in there, but also by now just focusing on others, it has really helped me by just giving back to others. If it's women, I have several events. One of them is Why Wait, giving their flowers now. That's for the women, just to celebrate them. Then I have Why Wait Youth, is making sure that they know that they are change makers. We just had that. And now with My Health is My Wealth and focusing on the men, it's a full circle, and I think it's full now for me to just handle and do these things that I have been appointed and anointed to do. So I'm happy about that.
1: Well, it certainly shows that you've been appointed and anointed because you never stop. You continue to push the envelope and bring new, exciting projects to our community. Several years ago, you honored me, and I was so delighted to be a part of one of your programs and to be able to personally witness the transformation that takes place in a room where you are present and where you are bringing the resources to the table for others to be able to learn and to grow.
0: So
1: So
0: much.
1: thank you for that. Now, where can our listeners get in touch with you for more information about My Health is My Wealth and all of the other great work that you do?
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1: Well, thank you so much for sharing this information with us today. And I'm going to ask our listeners to take this information that has been presented to make inspiring, transformative, and healthier choices for your life. Make this next chapter your best chapter. So thank you so much, Lisa, for being with
0: Thank
1: us
0: you.
1: today.
0: Thank you so much, Ms. White. Thank you.
1: Please stay tuned. We'll be back to share some announcements about upcoming events that are taking place in your community.

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First with Tom Chamberlain, who is the founder and CEO of EdLogix that offers the Rewards for Healthy Living platform to anyone in our community and across the nation. And secondly, our guest was Lisa Burrell Hamilton, the founder and CEO of Speak Life Now, telling us about an important health-focused event that will take place on August the 15th at the Hilton Garden Inn in Suffolk. There are several other activities that you may want to add to your calendar. On August the 6th, the 9th annual Black Philanthropy Month celebration will be held at the Chesapeake Conference Center, beginning with a reception at 5:30 p.m. and followed by a program at 7. The theme is Afrofuturism, Black to the Future, and it will explore virtual reality, cybersecurity, robotics, website design, and so much more. There will be a fireside chat featuring actress, author, and entrepreneur Melinda Williams. You must RSVP by Tuesday, August the 4th by visiting BPM 2026 at Eventbrite.com or calling 622-7951. 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The theme is We the People, Forward, Not Backward. Special keynote speaker is Bishop Lear Daughtry, a nationally recognized civil rights leader, organizer, activist, political strategist, author, and faith leader. 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The event will begin at 3 p.m. and end at 5:30. 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

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Yes, you are listening to The Groove. And this is PJ, your Groove Meister. Welcome to Sunday afternoon. Hope you're enjoying the music. 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

Whether you're at home, at work, in your car, on the World Wide Web, or just chilling, because you got it like that. Feel the music. This is the essence of HU 88.1 WHOV.

0: Smooth 88.1 WHOV. Yes, you are listening to The Groove. And this is PJ, your Groove Meister. We just had some Ryan Montano doing Starfire. And Tom Braxton brought us East Side Hang. And did you realize it is National Aunt and Uncle's Day? And we honor a special set of relatives we look up to throughout our lives. During holidays, family events, sometimes sleepovers, aunts and uncles often hold an extraordinary place in our hearts. They fill our lives with fun, laughter, love, and incredible memories. 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

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You are listening to The Groove. And this is PJ, your Groove Meister. Did you realize that on our next break, I will be sharing my pick of the week for the movie? 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

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You are listening to The Groove, and this is PJ, your Groove Meister. We had Lisa Addio doing Lipstick and Moonlight, and Tanya Nolan brought us Nobody Better. And so, what I have chosen is the movie The Odyssey. It is 2 hours and 53 minutes, but it does not seem like it. Odysseus, king of Ithaca, embarks on a perilous journey to return home after the Trojan War. Crossing the Mediterranean Sea with his fellow soldiers, they soon find themselves battling not only the elements, but an array of deadly obstacles and mythical creatures along the way. The movie is phenomenal. I mean, it does, as I said, it doesn't seem like 3 hours. There's a lot of action, and the acting is phenomenal. So if you've got the time, this is definitely one of those that you want to see. 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Jazz is the Sunday dinner of music.

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8: 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So, I want to talk to you about an article I read I think may be of interest. People with lipoprotein A gene variant may benefit from daily aspirin. So this is research we're currently watching. An inexpensive blood test may help clarify who might benefit from a daily low-dose aspirin according to new research findings. Aspirin is no longer advisable for preventing a first heart attack because the benefits, which are fewer heart attacks, are offset by the risks, more cases of serious gastrointestinal bleeding. However, people with a gene variant that causes high levels of lipoprotein A, that's a fatty particles similar to LDL cholesterol, have a much higher risk of heart disease than people without the variant. When people with the variant take low-dose daily aspirin, however, their risk of heart attacks and related problems drops down to the level of people without the variant, according to three clinical studies involving a total of nearly 45,000 people. The so-called genetic aspirin test, which identifies the lipo A variant, is commercially available for between $25 and $50. This one-time test could be a helpful tool for guiding low-dose aspirin use. So keep that in mind.
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Listen, I promised you I was going to tell you how to get to heaven. 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

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You are listening to The Groove. And this is PJ. Hope all is going well. You can get us on iHeartRadio and take us with you anywhere. 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

0: 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You are listening to The Groove. And this is PJ, your Groove Meister. Hope all is going well with you this afternoon and that you've been able to have a restful weekend. I do have something I want to share. Impossible is just a big word thrown around by small men who find it easier to live in the world they've been given than to explore the power they have to change it. Impossible is not a fact. It's an opinion. Impossible is not a declaration. It's a dare. Impossible is potential. Impossible is temporary. Impossible is nothing. And that's Muhammad Ali. We've got more music to come. We've got some David Benoit as well as Jeff Lorber. But I'll be back next week. You can catch me on Night Flight, Midnight to Dawn, and you can meet me back here next week as well. Have a wonderful evening and a most marvelous week as well. 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Each day brings new opportunities, allowing you to constantly live with love, be there for others, bring a little light into someone's day, and be grateful to live each day to the fullest. Roy T. Bennett. Enjoy.
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